0: Keep up to date with Binjang, news on the hour.
1: National Radio News.
2: Hello, I'm Laura Devoy. Stronger copyright protections are among the recommendations in an interim report of a parliamentary committee examining artificial intelligence. The bipartisan committee has penned a letter to the Prime Minister following recent public hearings. It urges Anthony Albanese to examine copyright settings and prioritise ensuring Australian creators retain control over how their works are used. The committee's Deputy Chair, Liberal Senator John O'Dunham, says stronger protections are necessary.
3: At the moment, you've got a situation where data, copyright, intellectual property, whatever form it comes in, is currently being used by offshore models. It's being harvested to train models offshore. And do you know how much our copyright holders are getting as a result? 100% of nothing.
2: Fire ants have been detected in Sydney for the first time. A nest was found at a logistics hub in the city's inner west in a lure used by the Commonwealth Department of Agriculture, Fisheries and Forestry. It's believed the fire ants were imported to Australia in a shipping container and are not linked from an infestation in southeast Queensland. In a statement, New South Wales Agriculture Minister Tara Moriarty says the state government is implementing its biosecurity response and will be working closely with local businesses and the community over the coming weeks. In the top end, the use of OC spray is becoming permanent and its availability is being expanded. With more, Shannon Kirkwood.
4: The NT government has made the announcement after a year-long trial with a 99% success rate. Under the new laws, eligible individuals will be able to use OC spray for lawful self-defence while working at licensed premises, while households who are not prohibited persons or trespassers can use the lawfully owned OC spray for self-defence at a residence, but only in genuine emergency situations. With parental consent, eligible 16 and 17-year-olds will also be able to purchase, possess, carry and use controlled OC spray. NT Chief Minister Leah Fenocchiaro says Territorians have demonstrated they are responsible and sensible in adopting the self-defence measure.
2: 19 disability-led projects will share in nearly $5 million to help address issues facing Australians with disability. The funding will support a range of projects spanning areas such as the criminal justice system, restrictive disability practices, inclusive living arrangements and mental health care. CEO of the National Disability Research Partnership, Mary Sayers, says it's investing in the most under-researched areas.
5: We look to bring government policymakers, disability advocacy organisations, people with disability and researchers closer together so that the evidence can be really used straight away. And our national research agenda tackles some of Australia's toughest and most under-researched areas in the disability community.
2: Tributes are flowing for American actor R.J. Mitty, who has died at the age of 34. Best known for his role as Walter White Jr. in the television series Breaking Bad, Mitty, who suffered from cerebral palsy, was also a disability advocate. No immediate cause of death was given. The jersey worn by basketball star Michael Jordan in the second game of the 1998 NBA Finals has sold for a record $14 million US dollars. Hunt Auctions says it's the highest price ever paid for basketball memorabilia. The previous record was just over US $12 million for the jersey Jordan wore in Game 3 of the series. The Chicago Bulls defeated the Utah Jazz in what was Jordan's sixth and last title. And in the AFL, Nick Blakey is set to leave the Sydney Swans. Reports suggest the club has agreed to a trade with North Melbourne.
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1: Making news in the Wellington and District Leader and government sources, I'm Tony Graham. After waiting for a response for more than 3 years, the Scabbing Flat Bridge Committee has finally won a review into the heritage status of what they describe as the 115-year-old White Ant Eaten Timber Truss Bridge, built for horses and carts and not fit for modern traffic. In a wake-up call to the state government, a spokesperson says we cannot keep patching patches while our government funds are wasted. The Scabbing Flat Bridge Group has met with Transport for New South Wales and is the only community group they are meeting with because they have been the most vocal. But the group needs your help since there is only a narrow window of opportunity to have your say before submissions close on October 30. Complete the survey, drop a pin and lodge a submission at haveyoursay.newsouthwales.gov.au/TTBS-review. For more information, look up the Binjang Facebook page. Transport for New South Wales says their review will take 12 months. Wellington GP Dr. Ian Spencer OAM has been acknowledged with yet another well-deserved award, the Recognition of Service Awards, at the inaugural 2026 Western New South Wales Primary Health Excellence Awards Program. W New South Wales PHN has developed the awards program to showcase the outstanding individuals, organisations and services making a difference to the health and well-being of communities across the region. The awards will culminate in a gala evening event in Dubbo on November 12, 2026, bringing together health professionals, community organisations and stakeholders to celebrate excellence, innovation, leadership and long-term contribution within the primary care sector. Dr. Spencer is one of 12 individuals who will receive recognition of service awards on the night to acknowledge their long-term contributions to the primary healthcare sector across western and far west New South Wales. A dazzling new cancer technology that can halve radiation therapy treatments is now available for the first time to public hospital patients, but they will need to be in Western New South Wales to receive it. The Western Cancer Clinic in Dubbo is the first public hospital in Australia that offers a more dynamic and precise form of radiation therapy called Rapid Arc Dynamic, known as RAD. More than 110 patients have been treated using RAD at the Western Cancer Centre so far. University of New South Wales Professor of Radiation Oncology, Jeff Delaney, said RAD could slash the number of radiation treatments needed and halve the time patients spend being treated in hospital. He said having the technology in Dubbo was a big win for rural patients. There's lots of stories where country patients don't have the latest technology, and this is the reverse of that, he said. RAD uses a device called a collimator, which shapes the radiation beam to match the exact shape of the cancerous tumour. It rotates around the patient as the beams are adjusted in real time. RAD is a step up from Rapid Arc because it can pause at any point during treatment and deliver more precise dosing. Acting Chief Radiation Therapist for the New South Wales Local Health District, Catherine Osborne, says the precise dosage protects surrounding organs in cases like breast cancer. The weather outlook: sunny to cloudy with a cool change and windy with showers decreasing temperatures to a daily dose of around 20 degrees. Daily conditions today: windy, showers 16 to 21, Wednesday windy 8 to 21, Thursday windy, late shower 9 to 19, Friday windy, rain 11 to 18, Saturday windy, clearing shower 11 to 20, Sunday windy 11 to 22, Monday possible shower 12 to 21, Tuesday 12 to 23. Relative humidity ranging from 44% day and 93% night, with wind speed between 3 and 24 kilometres per hour this week. UV index very high, sunrise 6:23 a.m, sunset 7:17 p.m. Burrendong Dam is at 33% capacity, Windermere 80%.

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2: Hello, I'm Laura Devoy. Independent Senator David Pocock claims a letter sent by a bipartisan parliamentary committee to the Prime Minister was heavily vetted by Anthony Albanese's office. The committee, which has been examining artificial intelligence, sent the letter following public hearings last week. It outlines several recommendations on AI safeguards, copyright laws, data centre standards and sovereign capability. Senator Pocock told News 24 he's concerned about the committee forming a preconceived outcome rather than listening to the experts.
3: Yeah, one of the other things that I'm really concerned about is that when I actually loaded the letter up onto my computer, there's a whole bunch of track changes from the PM's office. So this is meant to be a letter from the committee, but clearly has been heavily vetted by the Prime Minister's office.
2: A final report is due next month. The consumer watchdog has accused a dozen egg producers and suppliers of coordinating on production and supply. The Australian Competition and Consumer Commission alleges key suppliers and producers coordinated on a range of business decisions, including production volumes, distribution, expansion plans, and culling to manage perceived oversupply since at least October 2020. Civil proceedings were filed in the federal court today. A new report has identified a widening health expenditure gap between rural and urban Australia. The National Rural Health Alliance says its latest report shows the gap has risen to $9.23 billion, an increase of over $2.5 billion since 2023. It means, on average, each rural Australian receives $1,218 less in healthcare funding each year than city residents. The Alliance says it highlights the consistent under-prioritisation and underfunding of rural Australians, as well as the clinicians who support them. A charitable organisation says improving Australia's poverty data will help to better direct crucial services. The St Vincent de Paul Society says of the 3.7 million Australians estimated to be affected by poverty, 757,000 are children under the age of 15. CEO of the Society's New South Wales branch, Yolanda Says, has told National Radio News, without a clear picture of poverty, thousands of children may miss out on care and opportunities.
4: Really have a clear legislative definition of what poverty looks like so that we can address it, to set some targets about how do we reduce poverty and what are some achievable, sensible targets, and then how do we ensure that people who are receiving government payments are receiving adequate government payments.
2: A group of Australians have turned their focus to tackling financial elder abuse. Shannon Kirkwood reports.
5: 26 organisations from the legal, banking, government and community sectors have formed the Financial Abuse of Older People Action Collaborative. It's been formed amid a rise in reported cases and in response to increasing calls for coordinated action across the financial sector. Council on the Ageing Australia is one of the organisations. CEO Pat Sparrow says preventing financial abuse shouldn't fall to older Australians alone. She says hearing from victims will help community and business address the crime. Around one in six older Australians experience abuse, including financial abuse.
2: Turning to sport, in cricket, Steve Smith is being monitored after being hit on the head while batting in a test match against South Africa yesterday. Smith was initially cleared in an on-field assessment and continued batting before being dismissed for 27. He did not take the field after South Africa was sent into bat. Smith is expected to undergo another test before play resumes later today.
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1: Making news in the Wellington and District Leader and Government sources, I'm Tony Graham. After waiting for a response for more than 3 years, the Scabbing Flat Bridge Committee has finally won a review into the heritage status of what they describe as the 115-year-old White Ant Eaten Timber Truss Bridge, built for horses and carts and not fit for modern traffic. In a wake-up call to the state government, a spokesperson says, "We cannot keep patching patches while our government funds are wasted." The Scabbing Flat Bridge Group has met with Transport for New South Wales and is the only community group they are meeting with because they have been the most vocal. But the group needs your help since there is only a narrow window of opportunity to have your say before submissions close on October 30. Complete the survey, drop a pin and lodge a submission at haveyoursay.newsouthwales.gov.au/TTBS-review. For more information, look up the Binjang Facebook page. Transport for New South Wales says their review will take 12 months. Wellington GP Dr. Ian Spencer OAM has been acknowledged with yet another well-deserved award, the Recognition of Service Awards, at the inaugural 2026 Western New South Wales Primary Health Excellence Awards Program. W New South Wales PHN has developed the awards program to showcase the outstanding individuals, organisations and services making a difference to the health and well-being of communities across the region. The awards will culminate in a gala evening event in Dubbo on November 12, 2026, bringing together health professionals, community organisations and stakeholders to celebrate excellence, innovation, leadership and long-term contribution within the primary care sector. Dr. Spencer is one of 12 individuals who will receive recognition of service awards on the night to acknowledge their long-term contributions to the primary healthcare sector across western and far west New South Wales. A dazzling new cancer technology that can halve radiation therapy treatments is now available for the first time to public hospital patients, but they will need to be in Western New South Wales to receive it. The Western Cancer Clinic in Dubbo is the first public hospital in Australia that offers a more dynamic and precise form of radiation therapy called Rapid Arc Dynamic, known as RAD. More than 110 patients have been treated using RAD at the Western Cancer Centre so far. University of New South Wales Professor of Radiation Oncology, Jeff Delaney, said RAD could slash the number of radiation treatments needed and halve the time patients spend being treated in hospital. He said having the technology in Dubbo was a big win for rural patients. "There's lots of stories where country patients don't have the latest technology, and this is the reverse of that," he said. RAD uses a device called a collimator, which shapes the radiation beam to match the exact shape of the cancerous tumour. It rotates around the patient as the beams are adjusted in real time. RAD is a step up from Rapid Arc because it can pause at any point during treatment and deliver more precise dosing. Acting Chief Radiation Therapist for the New South Wales Local Health District, Catherine Osborne, says the precise dosage protects surrounding organs in cases like breast cancer. The weather outlook: sunny to cloudy with a cool change and windy with showers decreasing temperatures to a daily dose of around 20 degrees. Daily conditions today: windy, showers 16 to 21, Wednesday windy 8 to 21, Thursday windy, late shower 9 to 19, Friday windy, rain 11 to 18, Saturday windy, clearing shower 11 to 20, Sunday windy 11 to 22, Monday possible shower 12 to 21, Tuesday 12 to 23. Relative humidity ranging from 44% day and 93% night, with wind speed between 3 and 24 kilometres per hour this week. UV index very high, sunrise 6:23 a.m, sunset 7:17 p.m. Burrendong Dam is at 33% capacity, Windermere 80%.

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2: Hello, I'm Alyssa Delfs. The eSafety Commission says it does not have the power to prevent the live stream of the execution of an American convicted murderer. The federal government is urging people not to watch the live stream of Nidal Hassan's death. He fatally shot 13 soldiers at a military base in 2009 and is scheduled to face a firing squad in December, which Defence Secretary Pete Hegseth says will be live streamed. Speaking to the ABC, Labor frontbencher Murray Watt could not commit to any legislative changes to prevent the live stream, but slammed the proposal.
3: I just find the idea of a public streaming of a firing squad execution absolutely disgusting. When I first heard that this was being proposed, I couldn't believe that it was real. I think all Australians, would agree that this is a very distressing thing to have publicised.
2: Meantime, leaders across the political spectrum are urging the government to take action. Shadow Foreign Affairs Minister Ted O'Brien says he does not want to see the live stream in Australia.
4: I've heard of young people now trying to get access to that potential live streaming. That concerns me deeply. We cannot have young Australians watching an execution. That would be appalling, repugnant, and that is why we need to be looking at every possible lever to ensure that is not live streamed, if indeed it goes ahead.
2: 4,000 homes in Alice Springs could be left without power for the next 3 days after a wild storm caused widespread damage across the region overnight. Rain and wind gusts of up to 100 kilometres per hour hit the city yesterday afternoon, bringing down fences, trees and roofs. Reinforcements have been brought in from Darwin, Catherine and Tennant Creek to help fix the damage and restore power supply. NT Police Assistant Commissioner James Gray Spence says more storms could be on the way.
5: In the next 48 hours, the system will still be hanging around southern parts of the NT, potentially further out west of Alice Springs. But for now, for the next 24 hours, let's stay vigilant, let's stay focused, let's keep looking after each other and be prepared for more weather this afternoon and stay alert through Secure NT and the official channels.
2: Liberal frontbencher Jonathan Dunningham has announced that he'll leave the Senate by the end of this month. It comes after the Shadow Home Affairs Minister revealed he'd resign from the Senate back in June, although at the time he committed to staying on board until the end of the year. Mr. Dunningham will stay for the final sitting week, including Senate estimates, and will give his valedictory speech this week. It could mean a minor Shadow Cabinet reshuffle for Liberal leader Angus Taylor. A food relief organisation says demand for food aid in regional and rural Australia is on the rise. Second Bite says its latest survey has found more than 9 in 10 of its partner agencies have experienced increased demand, while half reported insufficient food supplies. CEO Daniel Moorfield says the growing cost of living pressures means demand is rising.
6: Getting fresh food to communities, especially spread across large distances, presents additional challenges for food relief charities, meaning there are more people missing out in regional and rural areas.
2: And HSE students in New South Wales have sat their first exam. English Paper 1 was up first this morning. The final exam is Physics on Thursday, the 5th of November. And turning to sport, in cricket, Meg Lanning will captain the Melbourne Stars in the upcoming WBBL. Annabelle Sutherland has stepped down from the role as she focuses on managing her workload during the summer. Lanning, the former Australian captain, previously led the Stars from 2015 to 17 and between 2022 and 2023.
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0: G'day, I'm Andrew G, independent federal member for Clare. I recently moved a motion in the Australian Parliament calling on governments to bring in a support package for our businesses going broke because of the indefinite closure of the Great Western Highway, and also to commit major funding in the budget for improved road access between the Central West and Sydney. Unbelievably, when it came to a vote, no Labor or One Nation MPs supported it, and hardly any Liberals or Nationals either. Rest assured that I'll be keeping up the fight for the support our communities need and deserve. Authorised by AG Orange.
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1: Making news in the Wellington and District Leader and government sources, I'm Tony Graham. After waiting for a response for more than 3 years, the Scabbing Flat Bridge Committee has finally won a review into the heritage status of what they describe as the 115-year-old White Ant Eaton Timber Truss Bridge, built for horses and carts and not fit for modern traffic. In a wake-up call to the state government, a spokesperson says we cannot keep patching patches while our government funds are wasted. The Scabbing Flat Bridge Group has met with Transport for New South Wales and is the only community group they are meeting with because they have been the most vocal. But the group needs your help since there is only a narrow window of opportunity to have your say before submissions close on October 30. Complete the survey, drop a pin and lodge a submission at haveyoursay.newsouthwales.gov.au/TTBS-review. For more information, look up the Binjang Facebook page. Transport for New South Wales says their review will take 12 months. Wellington GP Dr. Ian Spencer OAM has been acknowledged with yet another well-deserved award, the Recognition of Service Awards, at the inaugural 2026 Western New South Wales Primary Health Excellence Awards Program. W New South Wales PHN has developed the awards program to showcase the outstanding individuals, organisations and services making a difference to the health and well-being of communities across the region. The awards will culminate in a gala evening event in Dubbo on November 12, 2026, bringing together health professionals, community organisations and stakeholders to celebrate excellence, innovation, leadership and long-term contribution within the primary care sector. Dr. Spencer is one of 12 individuals who will receive recognition of service awards on the night to acknowledge their long-term contributions to the primary healthcare sector across western and far west New South Wales. A dazzling new cancer technology that can halve radiation therapy treatments is now available for the first time to public hospital patients, but they will need to be in Western New South Wales to receive it. The Western Cancer Clinic in Dubbo is the first public hospital in Australia that offers a more dynamic and precise form of radiation therapy called Rapid Arc Dynamic, known as RAD. More than 110 patients have been treated using RAD at the Western Cancer Centre so far. University of New South Wales Professor of Radiation Oncology, Jeff Delaney, said RAD could slash the number of radiation treatments needed and halve the time patients spend being treated in hospital. He said having the technology in Dubbo was a big win for rural patients. There's lots of stories where country patients don't have the latest technology, and this is the reverse of that, he said. RAD uses a device called a collimator, which shapes the radiation beam to match the exact shape of the cancerous tumour. It rotates around the patient as the beams are adjusted in real time. RAD is a step up from Rapid Arc because it can pause at any point during treatment and deliver more precise dosing. Acting Chief Radiation Therapist for the New South Wales Local Health District, Catherine Osborne, says the precise dosage protects surrounding organs in cases like breast cancer. The weather outlook: sunny to cloudy with a cool change and windy with showers decreasing temperatures to a daily dose of around 20 degrees. Daily conditions today: windy, showers 16 to 21. Wednesday, windy 8 to 21. Thursday, windy, late shower 9 to 19. Friday, windy, rain 11 to 18. Saturday, windy, clearing shower 11 to 20. Sunday, windy 11 to 22. Monday, possible shower 12 to 21. Tuesday, 12 to 23. Relative humidity ranging from 44% day and 93% night, with wind speed between 3 and 24 kilometres per hour this week. UV index very high, sunrise 6:23 a.m, sunset 7:17 p.m. Burrendong Dam is at 33% capacity, Windermere 80%.

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6: Hi, I'm Nikki Giddings, Women's Health Nurse. We will be in Wellington from Monday, October the 12th for 5 days providing women free cervical screening tests. 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If you're due, drop into the van. Look up Facebook Women's Health WNSW LHD. 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
2: Hello, I'm Alyssa Delfs. The Refrigerated Warehouse and Transport Association of Australia says the cyber attack on French supermarkets should act as a reminder of the importance of food security planning. The refrigeration systems of hundreds of supermarkets across France have been targeted. The Danish supplier says it believes the units in question were running outdated firmware. Executive Officer of the RWTA, Marianne Kinsel, has told National Radio News, in light of this incident, the time frame of the government's national food security strategy must be brought forward.
3: Government, cybersecurity agencies and industry should work together now to identify vulnerable equipment, improve the sharing of threat information and establish clear arrangements for responding to disruptions.
2: A body found partially submerged inside a remote livestock dip has been identified as a grandmother who went missing around 8 months ago. 73-year-old Yvonne Weir was last seen on February 19, driving near Mwoolumba in the Northern Rivers region of New South Wales. Detective Inspector Matt Zimmer provided an update this morning and says police are treating her death as a homicide.
4: That particular location is very isolated. It's about 300 metres down an overground fire trail off Kyogle Road there, very isolated. So the fact that Yvonne's been missing for the last 8 months, we're very interested in that location. In particular, people that may have frequented that location between the 19th of February and when her body was located last Monday.
2: In the Northern Territory, 16 and 17-year-olds will be able to legally purchase and use capsicum spray. The NT government says legal use of OC spray for self-defence will become permanent following a successful year-long trial. With parental consent, eligible 16 and 17-year-olds will be able to purchase, possess, carry and use controlled OC spray. Chief Minister Leah Fenocchiaro says there'll be restrictions at schools.
5: Importantly, it would not be allowed to be used at school, and we have made sure in the legislation that schools and teachers have authority to confiscate OC spray. Now, this is very normal practice for schools in terms of having to confiscate items from students, including mobile phones, where they are returned to them in the evening.
2: Eligible Territorians will also be able to use OC spray for self-defence while working at licensed premises. 8 Rising Tide protesters disrupted question time in New South Wales Parliament today, throwing pages of government and academic reports into the chamber. The group says the demonstration follows the Minns government's approval of the Hunter Valley Operations extension, which they say represents the biggest climate policy failure in the state's history and a failure to heed the advice of the state government's own Net Zero Commission. And things are looking good for Australian canola growers, with the crop now in high demand for biofuels and food. That's according to the latest Rabobank winter crop forecast released today. It shows production is set to rise a record level of 8.1 million tonnes in 2026-27, more than 15% above the five-year average. While the canola price is hovering above $800 a tonne, the highest it's been in several years due to demand from a number of sectors. Nearly 60% of the canola haul will come from Western Australia, with a 41% increase in planting area this season. And in sport in AFL, Nick Blakey has been granted his wish to join North Melbourne with a blockbuster trade. On the second last day of the AFL trade period, the Swans offloaded Blakey, draft pick number 52, and their 2028 second round selection in exchange for an abundance of picks. Blakey had 5 years remaining on his Swans deal but requested a trade.
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2: 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I mean, that's suspiciously generous. 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
1: Making news in the Wellington and district leader and government sources, I'm Tony Graham. After waiting for a response for more than 3 years, the Scabbing Flat Bridge Committee has finally won a review into the heritage status of what they describe as the 115-year-old White Ant Eaton Timber Truss Bridge, built for horses and carts and not fit for modern traffic. In a wake-up call to the state government, a spokesperson says we cannot keep patching patches while our government funds are wasted. The Scabbing Flat Bridge Group has met with Transport for New South Wales and is the only community group they are meeting with because they have been the most vocal. But the group needs your help since there is only a narrow window of opportunity to have your say before submissions close on October 30. Complete the survey, drop a pin and lodge a submission at haveyoursay.newsouthwales.gov.au/TTBS-review. For more information, look up the Binjang Facebook page. Transport for New South Wales says their review will take 12 months. Wellington GP Dr. Ian Spencer OAM has been acknowledged with yet another well-deserved award, the Recognition of Service Awards, at the inaugural 2026 Western New South Wales Primary Health Excellence Awards Program. W New South Wales PHN has developed the awards program to showcase the outstanding individuals, organisations and services making a difference to the health and well-being of communities across the region. The awards will culminate in a gala evening event in Dubbo on November 12, 2026, bringing together health professionals, community organisations and stakeholders to celebrate excellence, innovation, leadership and long-term contribution within the primary care sector. Dr. Spencer is one of 12 individuals who will receive recognition of service awards on the night to acknowledge their long-term contributions to the primary healthcare sector across western and far west New South Wales. A dazzling new cancer technology that can halve radiation therapy treatments is now available for the first time to public hospital patients, but they will need to be in Western New South Wales to receive it. The Western Cancer Clinic in Dubbo is the first public hospital in Australia that offers a more dynamic and precise form of radiation therapy called Rapid Arc Dynamic, known as RAD. More than 110 patients have been treated using RAD at the Western Cancer Centre so far. University of New South Wales Professor of Radiation Oncology, Jeff Delaney, said RAD could slash the number of radiation treatments needed and halve the time patients spend being treated in hospital. He said having the technology in Dubbo was a big win for rural patients. There's lots of stories where country patients don't have the latest technology, and this is the reverse of that, he said. RAD uses a device called a collimator, which shapes the radiation beam to match the exact shape of the cancerous tumour. It rotates around the patient as the beams are adjusted in real time. RAD is a step up from Rapid Arc because it can pause at any point during treatment and deliver more precise dosing. Acting Chief Radiation Therapist for the New South Wales Local Health District, Catherine Osborne, says the precise dosage protects surrounding organs in cases like breast cancer. The weather outlook: sunny to cloudy with a cool change and windy with showers decreasing temperatures to a daily dose of around 20 degrees. Daily conditions today: windy, showers 16 to 21. Wednesday, windy 8 to 21. Thursday, windy, late shower 9 to 19. Friday, windy, rain 11 to 18. Saturday, windy, clearing shower 11 to 20. Sunday, windy 11 to 22. Monday, possible shower 12 to 21. Tuesday, 12 to 23. Relative humidity ranging from 44% day and 93% night, with wind speed between 3 and 24 kilometres per hour this week. UV index very high, sunrise 6:23 a.m, sunset 7:17 p.m. Burrendong Dam is at 33% capacity, Windermere 80%.

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2: Hello, I'm Alyssa Delfs. A new report has found the health expenditure gap between rural and city Australians is widening. Laura Devoy has more.
3: The National Rural Health Alliance's Forgotten Health Spend report shows the gap has risen to $9.23 billion, an increase of over $2.5 billion since 2023. On average, each rural Australian receives $1,218 less in healthcare funding each year than city residents. The Alliance says rural Australians pay the same taxes and Medicare levy as people in the city, but don't have the same access and funding. Chief Executive Susie Teagan says long-term solutions tailored to rural Australia, including a holistic change to Medicare, must be urgently acted on by federal and state governments.
2: Record electric sales are driving efforts to bolster charging opportunities across the country and identify areas of investment. That's according to the Electric Vehicle Council, who today announced a $1.43 million project to better plan charging infrastructure for millions more electric cars and trucks expected on Australian roads by 2035. The national roadmap, backed by a further $1 million investment from the Australian Renewable Energy Agency, will draw on feedback from car makers, electricity networks, charging providers and consumer groups to identify choking points. It comes after an electric vehicle sales surge this year, with battery electric models accounting for almost one in every four new cars sold during September as petrol and diesel prices climb. Fire ants that could have been imported from overseas in a shipping container have landed at a critical logistics site in New South Wales. Measures are being undertaken in a bid to quickly wipe them out, with a biosecurity team at work at the Enfield Intermodal Centre in Sydney's inner west suburbs. A biosecurity team from the Federal Agriculture Department first detected the fire ant nest, which was treated at the logistics hub to prevent an infestation from taking hold. Genetic analysis has confirmed the species as red imported fire ants, while the state's Agriculture Minister Tara Moriarty says properties within a 500 metre radius of the freight facility would be inspected too to ensure the fire ants are eradicated. The Treasurer has hit out at the opposition for how it left the budget before Labor was elected. It comes after Shadow Treasurer Tim Wilson asked in question time whether Jim Chalmers would admit if his out-of-control spending is driving up inflation and interest rates. Mr Chalmers defended Labor's track record.
4: Fitch reaffirmed Australia's AAA credit rating. That means we've got the AAA credit rating from all three major ratings agencies, one of only nine countries in the world. We released the final budget outcome, which showed that the bottom line for that year is better than what we inherited, better than what was forecast at the election, and it's improved again since the budget. The deficit was $6 billion better than budget, almost half of what those opposite left us.
2: And a Queensland man who was acquitted of murder will be the first person in the state to face a retrial under double jeopardy exemption laws. The man, who cannot be named for legal reasons, was convicted of the murder of another man who died in 2009, but in 2023 he confessed to police. The Queensland Court of Appeal today quashed the acquittal and granted a retrial. It'll be the first since double jeopardy exemption laws passed the state parliament in 2024. And turning to sport, in cricket, Meg Lanning will captain the Melbourne Stars in the upcoming WBBL. Annabelle Sutherland has stepped down from the role as she focuses on managing her workload during the summer. Lanning, the former Australian captain, previously led the Stars from 2015 to 17 and between 2022 and 2023.
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1: Making news in the Wellington and District Leader and Government Sources, I'm Tony Graham. After waiting for a response for more than 3 years, the Scabbing Flat Bridge Committee has finally won a review into the heritage status of what they describe as the 115-year-old White Ant Eaten Timber Truss Bridge, built for horses and carts and not fit for modern traffic. In a wake-up call to the state government, a spokesperson says, "We cannot keep patching patches while our government funds are wasted." The Scabbing Flat Bridge Group has met with Transport for New South Wales and is the only community group they are meeting with because they have been the most vocal. But the group needs your help since there is only a narrow window of opportunity to have your say before submissions close on October 30. Complete the survey, drop a pin and lodge a submission at haveyoursay.newsouthwales.gov.au/TTBS-review. For more information, look up the Binjang Facebook page. Transport for New South Wales says their review will take 12 months. Wellington GP Dr. Ian Spencer OAM has been acknowledged with yet another well-deserved award, the Recognition of Service Awards, at the inaugural 2026 Western New South Wales Primary Health Excellence Awards Program. W New South Wales PHN has developed the awards program to showcase the outstanding individuals, organisations and services making a difference to the health and well-being of communities across the region. The awards will culminate in a gala evening event in Dubbo on November 12, 2026, bringing together health professionals, community organisations and stakeholders to celebrate excellence, innovation, leadership and long-term contribution within the primary care sector. Dr. Spencer is one of 12 individuals who will receive recognition of service awards on the night to acknowledge their long-term contributions to the primary healthcare sector across western and far west New South Wales. A dazzling new cancer technology that can halve radiation therapy treatments is now available for the first time to public hospital patients, but they will need to be in Western New South Wales to receive it. The Western Cancer Clinic in Dubbo is the first public hospital in Australia that offers a more dynamic and precise form of radiation therapy called Rapid Arc Dynamic, known as RAD. More than 110 patients have been treated using RAD at the Western Cancer Centre so far. University of New South Wales Professor of Radiation Oncology, Jeff Delaney, said RAD could slash the number of radiation treatments needed and halve the time patients spend being treated in hospital. He said having the technology in Dubbo was a big win for rural patients. "There's lots of stories where country patients don't have the latest technology, and this is the reverse of that," he said. RAD uses a device called a collimator, which shapes the radiation beam to match the exact shape of the cancerous tumour. It rotates around the patient as the beams are adjusted in real time. RAD is a step up from Rapid Arc because it can pause at any point during treatment and deliver more precise dosing. Acting Chief Radiation Therapist for the New South Wales Local Health District, Catherine Osborne, says the precise dosage protects surrounding organs in cases like breast cancer. The weather outlook: sunny to cloudy with a cool change and windy with showers decreasing temperatures to a daily dose of around 20 degrees. Daily conditions today: windy, showers 16 to 21. Wednesday, windy 8 to 21. Thursday, windy, late shower 9 to 19. Friday, windy, rain 11 to 18. Saturday, windy, clearing shower 11 to 20. Sunday, windy 11 to 22. Monday, possible shower 12 to 21. Tuesday, 12 to 23. Relative humidity ranging from 44% day and 93% night, with wind speed between 3 and 24 kilometres per hour this week. UV index very high, sunrise 6:23 a.m, sunset 7:17 p.m. Burrendong Dam is at 33% capacity, Windermere 80%.

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Rumors spreading round. And that takes its time. About to check outside the games. And you know what I'm talking about. Just let me know if you wanna go to that home out on the range. They got a lot of nice girls. I'm right there.

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2: Good afternoon, I'm Alyssa Delfs. The Prime Minister has been urged to support households and businesses across Western Sydney facing super El Nino conditions this summer. During question time, Dai Lee, who represents South Western Sydney, said severe heat is on the way and asked Anthony Albanese what he'll do to protect communities. Mr Albanese says preparedness is the key.
3: Now, in our cities, including in Western Sydney, often that heat can be captured there that can provide quite dangerous circumstances unless it is dealt with ahead. This is just one of the reasons why the government is continuing to act on climate change. We don't question the science. What we do is follow the science, and the science tells us that this is real and we need to act.
2: The Health Minister has admitted that adding more aged care beds won't be enough to help hospital emergency departments prepare for an ageing population. It comes amid the release of a new report from the Australian College of Emergency Medicine, which shows more older Australians are arriving in emergency rooms and are sicker. In the 6 years to 2024, hospital visits by over 65s spiked 16%, compared to just 4% for those younger, according to the report. A dozen egg producers and suppliers have been accused of engaging in cartel conduct. Laura Devoy has more.
4: The Australian Competition and Consumer Commission says it uncovered alleged widespread anti-competitive conduct in the egg industry, which has impacted the supply of eggs since at least 2020. It alleges 12 suppliers and producers coordinated on a range of business decisions, including protection volumes, distribution, expansion plans, and culling to manage perceived oversupply. Civil proceedings were filed in the federal court today. The ACCC says the egg industry is highly concentrated with significant barriers to entry and expansion, and fair competition is extremely important.
2: A cyber attack on supermarket refrigeration systems in France has prompted calls for an urgent response in Australia. In some cases, fridges were heated up to 50 degrees Celsius. The Danish supplier says it's likely the result of outdated firmware. The Refrigerated Warehouse and Transport Association of Australia says the government must act on its national food security strategy. Speaking to National Radio News, Executive Officer Marianne Kinsel says protecting the nation's refrigeration infrastructure should be a priority.
5: Australia's food security depends on our ability to keep food safe, cold and moving. This is what the cold chain does, and a national strategy is an important step. Immediate coordinated action must accompany it.
2: And a food relief organisation says there's a growing need among working Australians for food aid. Second Bite says its survey reveals more than 2 in 3 food relief charities are being forced to turn people away as demand outstrips supply and operational capacity. CEO Daniel Moorfield details the current challenges for food aid services.
6: We've seen 94% of our charity partners reporting increased demand for food relief over the past 6 months. And what we're also seeing are more families, more single parents and more working Australians are all seeking help.
2: And taking a look at sport in AFL, Nick Blakey has been granted his wish to join North Melbourne with a blockbuster trade. On the second last day of the AFL trade period, the Swans offloaded Blakey, draft pick number 52, and their 2028 second round selection in exchange for an abundance of picks. Blakey had 5 years remaining on his Swans deal but requested a trade.
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2: 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I mean, that's suspiciously generous. 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
1: Making news in the Wellington and district leader and government sources, I'm Tony Graham. After waiting for a response for more than 3 years, the Scabbing Flat Bridge Committee has finally won a review into the heritage status of what they describe as the 115-year-old White Ant Eaten Timber Truss Bridge, built for horses and carts and not fit for modern traffic. In a wake-up call to the state government, a spokesperson says, "We cannot keep patching patches while our government funds are wasted." The Scabbing Flat Bridge Group has met with Transport for New South Wales and is the only community group they are meeting with because they have been the most vocal. But the group needs your help since there is only a narrow window of opportunity to have your say before submissions close on October 30. Complete the survey, drop a pin and lodge a submission at haveyoursay.newsouthwales.gov.au/TTBS-review. For more information, look up the Binjang Facebook page. Transport for New South Wales says their review will take 12 months. Wellington GP Dr. Ian Spencer OAM has been acknowledged with yet another well-deserved award, the Recognition of Service Awards, at the inaugural 2026 Western New South Wales Primary Health Excellence Awards Program. W New South Wales PHN has developed the awards program to showcase the outstanding individuals, organisations and services making a difference to the health and well-being of communities across the region. The awards will culminate in a gala evening event in Dubbo on November 12, 2026, bringing together health professionals, community organisations and stakeholders to celebrate excellence, innovation, leadership and long-term contribution within the primary care sector. Dr. Spencer is one of 12 individuals who will receive recognition of service awards on the night to acknowledge their long-term contributions to the primary healthcare sector across western and far west New South Wales. A dazzling new cancer technology that can halve radiation therapy treatments is now available for the first time to public hospital patients, but they will need to be in Western New South Wales to receive it. The Western Cancer Clinic in Dubbo is the first public hospital in Australia that offers a more dynamic and precise form of radiation therapy called Rapid Arc Dynamic, known as RAD. More than 110 patients have been treated using RAD at the Western Cancer Centre so far. University of New South Wales Professor of Radiation Oncology, Jeff Delaney, said RAD could slash the number of radiation treatments needed and halve the time patients spend being treated in hospital. He said having the technology in Dubbo was a big win for rural patients. "There's lots of stories where country patients don't have the latest technology, and this is the reverse of that," he said. RAD uses a device called a collimator, which shapes the radiation beam to match the exact shape of the cancerous tumour. It rotates around the patient as the beams are adjusted in real time. RAD is a step up from Rapid Arc because it can pause at any point during treatment and deliver more precise dosing. Acting Chief Radiation Therapist for the New South Wales Local Health District, Catherine Osborne, says the precise dosage protects surrounding organs in cases like breast cancer. The weather outlook: sunny to cloudy with a cool change and windy with showers decreasing temperatures to a daily dose of around 20 degrees. Daily conditions today: windy, showers 16 to 21. Wednesday, windy 8 to 21. Thursday, windy, late shower 9 to 19. Friday, windy, rain 11 to 18. Saturday, windy, clearing shower 11 to 20. Sunday, windy 11 to 22. Monday, possible shower 12 to 21. Tuesday, 12 to 23. Relative humidity ranging from 44% day and 93% night, with wind speed between 3 and 24 kilometres per hour this week. UV index very high, sunrise 6:23 a.m, sunset 7:17 p.m. Burrendong Dam is at 33% capacity, Windermere 80%.

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0: You're listening to Binjang 91.5. We play the hits from the 60s. We play the hits from the 70s. We play the hits from the 80s. We play the hits from the 90s. We play the hits from today. Binjang 91.5. 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
3: Good afternoon, I'm Alyssa Delves. The New South Wales government has today moved legislation to set up a Great Koala National Park. The 178,000-hectare space is set to be a safe haven for thousands of koalas, 36,000 gliders and over 100 threatened species. It follows contentious changes by the Commonwealth allowing state governments to earn carbon credits by storing carbon dioxide in native forests on public land. Trish Doyle, the member for the Blue Mountains, explained the importance of the bill.
4: The Great Koala National Park will protect one of the largest known koala populations in New South Wales, estimated around 12,000 healthy koalas, within a landscape rich in koala food trees and identified as important climate change refuge. As the impact of climate change becomes more pronounced, protecting refuge areas for koalas and other threatened species is increasingly important.
3: The bill will be debated next week in hopes of seeing the park officially gazetted and opened by the new year. Inflation is expected to stay above the Reserve Bank's target range until the end of 2027. It comes as just six other developed countries have a higher rate than Australia's, with the extended period of high inflation leaving the door open for more interest rate hikes. The International Monetary Fund forecast handed down its latest world economic outlook today, showing Australia's inflation rate was projected to be among the highest of advanced economies around the world. Inflation was forecast to slow from 4% to 3.9% this year and 3.1% in 2027, above the RBA's 2-3% target band. AI companies need to undergo independent safety checks and security agencies need early access to new models. Adam Evans from NIRS News explains.
5: There are some of the recommendations from a bipartisan parliament inquiry investigating the new technology. The committees also urged the federal government to review Australia's copyright laws after speaking to representatives from OpenAI, Google and Microsoft.
6: Those recommendations have just been received and the government will certainly give them consideration. It's good to see some bipartisan work happening in this space.
5: That's Labor Senator Murray Watt speaking on the ABC. The committee is set to hand down its final report next month.
3: A group of Australians have turned their focus to tackling financial elder abuse. Shannon Kirkwood reports.
7: 26 organisations from the legal, banking, government and community sectors have formed the Financial Abuse of Older People Action Collaborative. It's been formed amid a rise in reported cases and in response to increasing calls for coordinated action across the financial sector. Council on the Ageing Australia is one of the organisations. CEO Pat Sparrow says preventing financial abuse shouldn't fall to older Australians alone. She says hearing from victims will help community and business address the crime. Around one in six older Australians experience abuse, including financial abuse.
3: And cool and settled weather on the way for southern Australia with storms elsewhere. A high down south of South Australia is expanding, bringing cool but fairly settled conditions across the region. The Bureau of Meteorology's Angus Hines has the rest of the forecast.
8: And yesterday, Monday, some really powerful punchy storms around the Red Centre, particularly Alice Springs. That's a chance again as we head into Wednesday. We will see some storm activity bubbling up around central Australia, also parts of the east coast. Now, that's likely to be through central and eastern parts of Queensland where we could see the majority of the storm activity.
3: And in sport, in cricket, the Aussies need six wickets to win on the final day of play in Durban against South Africa. The hosts still need to score 300 runs to beat the visitors, having lost four wickets so far. If Australia wins today, they'll be up 1-0 in the three-test series.
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0: Yeah, great music and plenty more of it to come as we go up the hill and say g'day to our friends at Molong who are listening. We do thank you for coming on board with us here, the voice of Wellington. That's Binjang 91.5.
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0: This is Binjang 91.5. Yeah, great music and more of it to come in Binjang 91.5.
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1: Making news in the Wellington and District Leader and Government sources, I'm Tony Graham. After waiting for a response for more than 3 years, the Scabbing Flat Bridge Committee has finally won a review into the heritage status of what they describe as the 115-year-old White Ant Eaton Timber Truss Bridge, built for horses and carts and not fit for modern traffic. In a wake-up call to the state government, a spokesperson says we cannot keep patching patches while our government funds are wasted. The Scabbing Flat Bridge Group has met with Transport for New South Wales and is the only community group they are meeting with because they have been the most vocal. But the group needs your help since there is only a narrow window of opportunity to have your say before submissions close on October 30. Complete the survey, drop a pin and lodge a submission at haveyoursay.newsouthwales.gov.au/TTBS-review. For more information, look up the Binjang Facebook page. Transport for New South Wales says their review will take 12 months. Wellington GP Dr. Ian Spencer OAM has been acknowledged with yet another well-deserved award, the Recognition of Service Awards, at the inaugural 2026 Western New South Wales Primary Health Excellence Awards Program. W New South Wales PHN has developed the awards program to showcase the outstanding individuals, organisations and services making a difference to the health and well-being of communities across the region. The awards will culminate in a gala evening event in Dubbo on November 12, 2026, bringing together health professionals, community organisations and stakeholders to celebrate excellence, innovation, leadership and long-term contribution within the primary care sector. Dr. Spencer is one of 12 individuals who will receive recognition of service awards on the night to acknowledge their long-term contributions to the primary healthcare sector across Western and Far West New South Wales. A dazzling new cancer technology that can halve radiation therapy treatments is now available for the first time to public hospital patients, but they will need to be in Western New South Wales to receive it. The Western Cancer Clinic in Dubbo is the first public hospital in Australia that offers a more dynamic and precise form of radiation therapy called Rapid Arc Dynamic, known as RAD. More than 110 patients have been treated using RAD at the Western Cancer Centre so far. University of New South Wales Professor of Radiation Oncology, Jeff Delaney, said RAD could slash the number of radiation treatments needed and halve the time patients spend being treated in hospital. He said having the technology in Dubbo was a big win for rural patients. There's lots of stories where country patients don't have the latest technology, and this is the reverse of that, he said. RAD uses a device called a collimator, which shapes the radiation beam to match the exact shape of the cancerous tumour. It rotates around the patient as the beams are adjusted in real time. RAD is a step up from Rapid Arc because it can pause at any point during treatment and deliver more precise dosing. Acting Chief Radiation Therapist for the New South Wales Local Health District, Catherine Osborne, says the precise dosage protects surrounding organs in cases like breast cancer. The weather outlook: sunny to cloudy with a cool change and windy with showers decreasing temperatures to a daily dose of around 20 degrees. Daily conditions today: windy, showers 16 to 21, Wednesday windy 8 to 21, Thursday windy, late shower 9 to 19, Friday windy, rain 11 to 18, Saturday windy, clearing shower 11 to 20, Sunday windy 11 to 22, Monday possible shower 12 to 21, Tuesday 12 to 23. Relative humidity ranging from 44% day and 93% night, with wind speed between 3 and 24 kilometres per hour this week. UV index very high, sunrise 6:23 a.m, sunset 7:17 p.m. Burrendong Dam is at 33% capacity, Windermere 80%.

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0: And across we go now, from Binjang 91.5 across the river, the Macquarie River, to Montefiore's, where all our listeners are out there doing their best. 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
2: Hello, I'm Alyssa Delfs. The leader of One Nation says economic conditions in Australia are the worst they've been since the Great Depression. Speaking at an Australian Chamber of Commerce and Industry event in Canberra, Pauline Hanson says she's never seen the country as bad as it is at the moment. At the event at Parliament House, the party's Treasury spokesman Barnaby Joyce challenged Federal Treasurer Jim Chalmers to a debate on the economy. It comes after he conceded he has a rough idea of the work involved in the portfolio, but says he would be happy to pull himself up against Mr. Chalmers any day of the week. Questions are being asked about Australia's food security preparedness following cyber attacks on refrigeration systems in France. Authorities are investigating the attack, which triggered forced defrosting of systems in hundreds of supermarkets across France. Executive Officer of the Refrigerated Warehouse and Transport Association of Australia, Marianne Kinsel, says the Australian cold chain is the quiet achiever of the food supply chain. She's told National Radio News every effort must be made to prevent a similar situation here.
3: Lost refrigeration capacity could mean spoiled food, delayed deliveries and significant costs and disruption throughout the supply chain. This incident provides a clear opportunity to strengthen preparedness before a comparable disruption occurs here.
2: A new report's found the health expenditure gap between rural and city Australians is widening. Laura Devoy reports.
4: The National Rural Health Alliance's Forgotten Health Spend report shows the gap has risen to $9.23 billion, an increase of over $2.5 billion since 2023. On average, each rural Australian receives $1,218 less in healthcare funding each year than city residents. The Alliance says rural Australians pay the same taxes and Medicare levy as people in the city, but don't have the same access and funding. Chief Executive Susie Teagan says long-term solutions tailored to rural Australia, including a holistic change to Medicare, must be urgently acted on by federal and state governments.
2: Learning traditional languages helps First Nations people know who they are. Adam Evans from NIRS News explains.
5: That's what the CEO of the Australian Literacy and Numeracy Foundation, Anne Holland, says. The foundation's hosting a gathering of First Nations language experts this week in Darwin. Ms. Holland says the loss of traditional languages is a concern.
6: And that has very serious consequences for well-being of the members of the community. And particularly when you think about young people, we know that language and identity are very much linked to that. You know, it's all part of that sense of belonging and self-worth.
2: Tributes are flowing for RJ Mitty, the actor who starred in the hit TV series Breaking Bad as Walter White Jr. In an emotional social media post, Bryan Cranston, who starred in the Emmy-winning show as Walter White, remembered the 34-year-old, saying Mitty used his platform to advocate for disability rights from his experience of living with cerebral palsy. Mr. Mitty was a spokesman for Actors with Disabilities and an ambassador for the United Cerebral Palsy Foundation. And Football Australia says it's closely monitoring the fallout from airstrikes on Riyadh's international airport ahead of next January's Asian Cup in Saudi Arabia. Multiple attacks on King Khalid International Airport by Yemen's Iran-backed Houthi rebels over the weekend killed at least 14 people, wounding more than 300, according to Saudi officials. It's unclear whether the Asian Football Confederation has made contingency plans for the tournament, which is due to kick off on January 7.
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0: A juicy steak, a nice warming casserole on a cold winter's night, tasty snags straight off the barbecue, then Cusack's Butchery in Lee Street is the place to go. 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

0: Hey, tune in to Binjang 91.5, but tune in every day. Yeah, hi, Nuri. Thanks for listening to Binjang 91.5. Hope everything's going well out there around the Bell River. And make sure you keep listening to what we've got, because we've got all the music for you.
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1: Making news in the Wellington and District Leader and Government Sources, I'm Tony Graham. After waiting for a response for more than 3 years, the Scabbing Flat Bridge Committee has finally won a review into the heritage status of what they describe as the 115-year-old White Ant Eaten Timber Truss Bridge, built for horses and carts and not fit for modern traffic. In a wake-up call to the state government, a spokesperson says we cannot keep patching patches while our government funds are wasted. The Scabbing Flat Bridge Group has met with Transport for New South Wales and is the only community group they are meeting with because they have been the most vocal. But the group needs your help since there is only a narrow window of opportunity to have your say before submissions close on October 30. Complete the survey, drop a pin and lodge a submission at haveyoursay.newsouthwales.gov.au/TTBS-review. For more information, look up the Binjang Facebook page. Transport for New South Wales says their review will take 12 months. Wellington GP Dr. Ian Spencer OAM has been acknowledged with yet another well-deserved award, the Recognition of Service Awards, at the inaugural 2026 Western New South Wales Primary Health Excellence Awards Program. W New South Wales PHN has developed the awards program to showcase the outstanding individuals, organisations and services making a difference to the health and well-being of communities across the region. The awards will culminate in a gala evening event in Dubbo on November 12, 2026, bringing together health professionals, community organisations and stakeholders to celebrate excellence, innovation, leadership and long-term contribution within the primary care sector. Dr. Spencer is one of 12 individuals who will receive recognition of service awards on the night to acknowledge their long-term contributions to the primary healthcare sector across western and far west New South Wales. A dazzling new cancer technology that can halve radiation therapy treatments is now available for the first time to public hospital patients, but they will need to be in Western New South Wales to receive it. The Western Cancer Clinic in Dubbo is the first public hospital in Australia that offers a more dynamic and precise form of radiation therapy called Rapid Arc Dynamic, known as RAD. More than 110 patients have been treated using RAD at the Western Cancer Centre so far. University of New South Wales Professor of Radiation Oncology, Jeff Delaney, said RAD could slash the number of radiation treatments needed and halve the time patients spend being treated in hospital. He said having the technology in Dubbo was a big win for rural patients. There's lots of stories where country patients don't have the latest technology, and this is the reverse of that, he said. RAD uses a device called a collimator, which shapes the radiation beam to match the exact shape of the cancerous tumour. It rotates around the patient as the beams are adjusted in real time. RAD is a step up from Rapid Arc because it can pause at any point during treatment and deliver more precise dosing. Acting Chief Radiation Therapist for the New South Wales Local Health District, Catherine Osborne, says the precise dosage protects surrounding organs in cases like breast cancer. The weather outlook: sunny to cloudy with a cool change and windy with showers decreasing temperatures to a daily dose of around 20 degrees. Daily conditions today: windy, showers 16 to 21, Wednesday windy 8 to 21, Thursday windy, late shower 9 to 19, Friday windy, rain 11 to 18, Saturday windy, clearing shower 11 to 20, Sunday windy 11 to 22, Monday possible shower 12 to 21, Tuesday 12 to 23. Relative humidity ranging from 44% day and 93% night, with wind speed between 3 and 24 kilometres per hour this week. UV index very high, sunrise 6:23 a.m, sunset 7:17 p.m. Burrendong Dam is at 33% capacity, Windermere 80%.

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2: Hello, I'm Alyssa Delfs. The Prime Minister says US plans to live stream the execution of an American convicted murderer are abhorrent. Nidal Hassan fatally shot 13 soldiers at a military base in 2009 and is scheduled to face a firing squad in December, which US Defence Secretary Pete Hegseth says will be live streamed. Speaking to the ABC, Anthony Albanese says the government is doing whatever it can to prevent it being viewed in Australia.
3: And I find the idea of live streaming the death of anybody completely abhorrent. We should do whatever we can to stop that occurring. I don't know why anyone would want themselves to watch such an event, let alone sit back and allow potentially kids and families to get access to this.
2: Public servants have vowed to vote down a pay offer from the federal government, risking months more of bargaining and threats of protest. Today, the Commonwealth proposed a 9% pay rise for federal public servants over 3 years. The offer includes a 3.2% rise from March 2027, followed by 3% the following year and 2.8% in 2029. But the Community and Public Sector Union National Secretary, Rebecca Fawcett, says the offer fails to meet claims of a 5% rise annually. A dozen egg producers and suppliers have been accused of engaging in cartel conduct. Laura Devoy has more.
4: The Australian Competition and Consumer Commission says it uncovered alleged widespread anti-competitive conduct in the egg industry, which has impacted the supply of eggs since at least 2020. It alleges 12 suppliers and producers coordinated on a range of business decisions, including protection volumes, distribution, expansion plans, and culling to manage perceived oversupply. Civil proceedings were filed in the federal court today. The ACCC says the egg industry is highly concentrated with significant barriers to entry and expansion, and fair competition is extremely important.
2: 8 rising tide protesters disrupted question time in New South Wales Parliament today, throwing pages of government and academic reports into the chamber. Here's the moment it happened.
5: You and Premier Minister failed New South Wales on climate change.
2: The group says the demonstration follows the Minns government's approval of the Hunter Valley Operations Extension, which they say represents the biggest climate policy failure in the state's history and a failure to heed the advice of the state government's own Net Zero Commission. And cool and settled weather on the way for southern Australia with storms elsewhere. Storm conditions could continue across the centre of the country after Alice Springs was thrashed with rain and strong winds overnight, cutting power to thousands of households for at least the next 48 hours. The Bureau of Meteorology's Angus Hines has the forecast for the south.
6: Elsewhere, this big high down here south of South Australia is really starting to flex its muscle, expand a little bit and bring some fairly settled but slightly cool conditions across most of Australia's south. And we also have this cold front to deal with. Although still off the coast at the end of the day, we can see a little bit of rain already heading into the Perth area by Wednesday evening.
2: And in sport, in cricket, the Aussies will need 6 wickets to win on the final day of play in Durban against South Africa. The hosts would need to score 319 runs to beat their visitors, having lost 4 wickets so far. If Australia wins, they'll be up 1-0 in the 3-test series. And in more sport, Australian teenager Sierra Kerr has qualified for the World Surf League Tour. It comes a year after she was diagnosed with Lyme disease, which left her unable to walk for some time.
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More music and plenty more to come too as we go out to say hello to our friends in Orange who are listening. Please don't listen to the rustle of the maple leaves when you can listen to the great music lineup that we have here on Binjang 91.5. 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

0: G'day, I'm Andrew Gee, independent federal member for Clare. I recently moved a motion in the Australian Parliament calling on governments to bring in a support package for our businesses going broke because of the indefinite closure of the Great Western Highway, and also to commit major funding in the budget for improved road access between the Central West and Sydney. Unbelievably, when it came to a vote, no Labor or One Nation MPs supported it, and hardly any Liberals or Nationals either. Rest assured that I'll be keeping up the fight for the support our communities need and deserve. Authorised by AG Orange.
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1: Making news in the Wellington and District Leader and Government Sources, I'm Tony Graham. After waiting for a response for more than 3 years, the Scabbing Flat Bridge Committee has finally won a review into the heritage status of what they describe as the 115-year-old White Ant Eaton Timber Truss Bridge, built for horses and carts and not fit for modern traffic. In a wake-up call to the state government, a spokesperson says, "We cannot keep patching patches while our government funds are wasted." The Scabbing Flat Bridge Group has met with Transport for New South Wales and is the only community group they are meeting with because they have been the most vocal. But the group needs your help since there is only a narrow window of opportunity to have your say before submissions close on October 30. Complete the survey, drop a pin and lodge a submission at haveyoursay.newsouthwales.gov.au/TTBS-review. For more information, look up the Binjang Facebook page. Transport for New South Wales says their review will take 12 months. Wellington GP Dr. Ian Spencer OAM has been acknowledged with yet another well-deserved award, the Recognition of Service Awards, at the inaugural 2026 Western New South Wales Primary Health Excellence Awards Program. W New South Wales PHN has developed the awards program to showcase the outstanding individuals, organisations and services making a difference to the health and well-being of communities across the region. The awards will culminate in a gala evening event in Dubbo on November 12, 2026, bringing together health professionals, community organisations and stakeholders to celebrate excellence, innovation, leadership and long-term contribution within the primary care sector. Dr. Spencer is one of 12 individuals who will receive recognition of service awards on the night to acknowledge their long-term contributions to the primary healthcare sector across Western and Far West New South Wales. A dazzling new cancer technology that can halve radiation therapy treatments is now available for the first time to public hospital patients, but they will need to be in Western New South Wales to receive it. The Western Cancer Clinic in Dubbo is the first public hospital in Australia that offers a more dynamic and precise form of radiation therapy called Rapid Arc Dynamic, known as RAD. More than 110 patients have been treated using RAD at the Western Cancer Centre so far. University of New South Wales Professor of Radiation Oncology, Jeff Delaney, said RAD could slash the number of radiation treatments needed and halve the time patients spend being treated in hospital. He said having the technology in Dubbo was a big win for rural patients. "There's lots of stories where country patients don't have the latest technology, and this is the reverse of that," he said. RAD uses a device called a collimator, which shapes the radiation beam to match the exact shape of the cancerous tumour. It rotates around the patient as the beams are adjusted in real time. RAD is a step up from Rapid Arc because it can pause at any point during treatment and deliver more precise dosing. Acting Chief Radiation Therapist for the New South Wales Local Health District, Catherine Osborne, says the precise dosage protects surrounding organs in cases like breast cancer. The weather outlook: sunny to cloudy with a cool change and windy with showers decreasing temperatures to a daily dose of around 20 degrees. Daily conditions today: windy, showers 16 to 21. Wednesday, windy 8 to 21. Thursday, windy, late shower 9 to 19. Friday, windy, rain 11 to 18. Saturday, windy, clearing shower 11 to 20. Sunday, windy 11 to 22. Monday, possible shower 12 to 21. Tuesday, 12 to 23. Relative humidity ranging from 44% day and 93% night, with wind speed between 3 and 24 kilometres per hour this week. UV index very high, sunrise 6:23 a.m, sunset 7:17 p.m. Burrendong Dam is at 33% capacity, Windermere 80%.

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2: 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Plus there's bingo Tuesday to Thursday and Friday High Rollers bingo on the last Friday of the month. 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
3: Hello, I'm Alyssa Delfs. The Prime Minister says US plans to live stream the execution of an American convicted murderer are abhorrent. Nidal Hassan fatally shot 13 soldiers at a military base in 2009 and is scheduled to face a firing squad in December, which US Defence Secretary Pete Hegseth says will be live streamed. Speaking to the ABC, Anthony Albanese says the government is doing whatever it can to prevent it being viewed in Australia.
4: And I find the idea of live streaming the death of anybody completely abhorrent. We should do whatever we can to stop that occurring. I don't know why anyone would want themselves to watch such an event, let alone sit back and allow potentially kids and families to get access to this.
3: Public servants have vowed to vote down a pay offer from the federal government, risking months more of bargaining and threats of protest. Today, the Commonwealth proposed a 9% pay rise for federal public servants over 3 years. The offer includes a 3.2% rise from March 2027, followed by 3% the following year and 2.8% in 2029. But the Community and Public Sector Union National Secretary, Rebecca Fawcett, says the offer fails to meet claims of a 5% rise annually. A dozen egg producers and suppliers have been accused of engaging in cartel conduct. Laura Devoy has more.
5: The Australian Competition and Consumer Commission says it uncovered alleged widespread anti-competitive conduct in the egg industry, which has impacted the supply of eggs since at least 2020. It alleges 12 suppliers and producers coordinated on a range of business decisions, including protection volumes, distribution, expansion plans, and culling to manage perceived oversupply. Civil proceedings were filed in the federal court today. The ACCC says the egg industry is highly concentrated, with significant barriers to entry and expansion, and fair competition is extremely important.
3: 8 rising tide protesters disrupted question time in New South Wales Parliament today, throwing pages of government and academic reports into the chamber. Here's the moment it happened.
6: You and Premier Minister New South Wales on one page.
3: The group says the demonstration follows the Minns government's approval of the Hunter Valley Operations Extension, which they say represents the biggest climate policy failure in the state's history and a failure to heed the advice of the state government's own Net Zero Commission. And cool and settled weather on the way for southern Australia with storms elsewhere. Storm conditions could continue across the centre of the country after Alice Springs was thrashed with rain and strong winds overnight, cutting power to thousands of households for at least the next 48 hours. The Bureau of Meteorology's Angus Hines has the forecast for the south.
7: Elsewhere, this big high down here south of South Australia is really starting to flex its muscle, expand a little bit and bring some fairly settled but slightly cool conditions across most of Australia's south. And we also have this cold front to deal with. Although still off the coast at the end of the day, we can see a little bit of rain already heading into the Perth area by Wednesday evening.
3: And in sport, in cricket, the Aussies will need 6 wickets to win on the final day of play in Durban against South Africa. The hosts would need to score 319 runs to beat their visitors, having lost 4 wickets so far. If Australia wins, they'll be up 1-0 in the 3-test series. And in more sport, Australian teenager Sierra Kerr has qualified for the World Surf League Tour. It comes a year after she was diagnosed with Lyme disease, which left her unable to walk for some time.
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And yes, another great song here on Binjang 91.5 as we say g'day to all of our listeners out at Narromine and all of those out at Ningen and all the way across to Trangie. We do thank you for tuning in. This is Binjang 91.5. When it comes to the Central West, well, we reckon we play the best. All the

0: Keep up to date with Binjang News.
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2: 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I mean, that's suspiciously generous. 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
1: Making news in the Wellington and district leader and government sources, I'm Tony Graham. After waiting for a response for more than 3 years, the Scabbing Flat Bridge Committee has finally won a review into the heritage status of what they describe as the 115-year-old White Ant Eaten Timber Truss Bridge, built for horses and carts and not fit for modern traffic. In a wake-up call to the state government, a spokesperson says we cannot keep patching patches while our government funds are wasted. The Scabbing Flat Bridge Group has met with Transport for New South Wales and is the only community group they are meeting with because they have been the most vocal. But the group needs your help since there is only a narrow window of opportunity to have your say before submissions close on October 30. Complete the survey, drop a pin and lodge a submission at haveyoursay.newsouthwales.gov.au/ttbs-review. For more information, look up the Binjang Facebook page. Transport for New South Wales says their review will take 12 months. Wellington GP Dr. Ian Spencer OAM has been acknowledged with yet another well-deserved award, the Recognition of Service Awards, at the inaugural 2026 Western New South Wales Primary Health Excellence Awards Program. W New South Wales PHN has developed the awards program to showcase the outstanding individuals, organisations and services making a difference to the health and well-being of communities across the region. The awards will culminate in a gala evening event in Dubbo on November 12, 2026, bringing together health professionals, community organisations and stakeholders to celebrate excellence, innovation, leadership and long-term contribution within the primary care sector. Dr. Spencer is one of 12 individuals who will receive recognition of service awards on the night to acknowledge their long-term contributions to the primary healthcare sector across western and far west New South Wales. A dazzling new cancer technology that can halve radiation therapy treatments is now available for the first time to public hospital patients, but they will need to be in Western New South Wales to receive it. The Western Cancer Clinic in Dubbo is the first public hospital in Australia that offers a more dynamic and precise form of radiation therapy called Rapid Arc Dynamic, known as RAD. More than 110 patients have been treated using RAD at the Western Cancer Centre so far. University of New South Wales Professor of Radiation Oncology, Jeff Delaney, said RAD could slash the number of radiation treatments needed and halve the time patients spend being treated in hospital. He said having the technology in Dubbo was a big win for rural patients. There's lots of stories where country patients don't have the latest technology, and this is the reverse of that, he said. RAD uses a device called a collimeter, which shapes the radiation beam to match the exact shape of the cancerous tumour. It rotates around the patient as the beams are adjusted in real time. RAD is a step up from Rapid Arc because it can pause at any point during treatment and deliver more precise dosing. Acting Chief Radiation Therapist for the New South Wales Local Health District, Catherine Osborne, says the precise dosage protects surrounding organs in cases like breast cancer. The weather outlook: sunny to cloudy with a cool change and windy with showers decreasing temperatures to a daily dose of around 20 degrees. Daily conditions today: windy, showers 16 to 21, Wednesday windy 8 to 21, Thursday windy, late shower 9 to 19, Friday windy, rain 11 to 18, Saturday windy, clearing shower 11 to 20, Sunday windy 11 to 22, Monday possible shower 12 to 21, Tuesday 12 to 23. Relative humidity ranging from 44% day and 93% night, with wind speed between 3 and 24 kilometres per hour this week. UV index very high, sunrise 6:23 a.m, sunset 7:17 p.m. Burrendong Dam is at 33% capacity, Windermere 80%.

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1: Hi, I'm Nikki Giddings, Women's Health Nurse. We will be in Wellington from Monday, October the 12th, for 5 days providing women free cervical screening tests. The aim is to improve cervical screening and reduce cervical cancer. We are taking the service to the women in a mobile van and will be in many locations around Wellington. If you're due, drop into the van. Look up Facebook Women's Health WNSW LHD. 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

0: Kyle, who's next?
1: 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Matt here again, folks. Thanks for listening. And by the way, nothing beats the music on Binjang 91.5.

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1: Making news in the Wellington and District Leader and Government sources, I'm Tony Graham. After waiting for a response for more than 3 years, the Scabbing Flat Bridge Committee has finally won a review into the heritage status of what they describe as the 115-year-old White Ant Eaton Timber Truss Bridge, built for horses and carts and not fit for modern traffic. In a wake-up call to the state government, a spokesperson says we cannot keep patching patches while our government funds are wasted. The Scabbing Flat Bridge Group has met with Transport for New South Wales and is the only community group they are meeting with because they have been the most vocal. But the group needs your help since there is only a narrow window of opportunity to have your say before submissions close on October 30. Complete the survey, drop a pin and lodge a submission at haveyoursay.newsouthwales.gov.au/TTBS-review. For more information, look up the Binjang Facebook page. Transport for New South Wales says their review will take 12 months. Wellington GP Dr. Ian Spencer OAM has been acknowledged with yet another well-deserved award, the Recognition of Service Awards, at the inaugural 2026 Western New South Wales Primary Health Excellence Awards Program. W New South Wales PHN has developed the awards program to showcase the outstanding individuals, organisations and services making a difference to the health and well-being of communities across the region. The awards will culminate in a gala evening event in Dubbo on November 12, 2026, bringing together health professionals, community organisations and stakeholders to celebrate excellence, innovation, leadership and long-term contribution within the primary care sector. Dr. Spencer is one of 12 individuals who will receive recognition of service awards on the night to acknowledge their long-term contributions to the primary healthcare sector across western and far west New South Wales. A dazzling new cancer technology that can halve radiation therapy treatments is now available for the first time to public hospital patients, but they will need to be in Western New South Wales to receive it. The Western Cancer Clinic in Dubbo is the first public hospital in Australia that offers a more dynamic and precise form of radiation therapy called Rapid Arc Dynamic, known as RAD. More than 110 patients have been treated using RAD at the Western Cancer Centre so far. University of New South Wales Professor of Radiation Oncology, Jeff Delaney, said RAD could slash the number of radiation treatments needed and halve the time patients spend being treated in hospital. He said having the technology in Dubbo was a big win for rural patients. There's lots of stories where country patients don't have the latest technology, and this is the reverse of that, he said. RAD uses a device called a collimator, which shapes the radiation beam to match the exact shape of the cancerous tumour. It rotates around the patient as the beams are adjusted in real time. RAD is a step up from Rapid Arc because it can pause at any point during treatment and deliver more precise dosing. Acting Chief Radiation Therapist for the New South Wales Local Health District, Catherine Osborne, says the precise dosage protects surrounding organs in cases like breast cancer. The weather outlook: sunny to cloudy with a cool change and windy with showers decreasing temperatures to a daily dose of around 20 degrees. Daily conditions today: windy, showers 16 to 21, Wednesday windy 8 to 21, Thursday windy, late shower 9 to 19, Friday windy, rain 11 to 18, Saturday windy, clearing shower 11 to 20, Sunday windy 11 to 22, Monday possible shower 12 to 21, Tuesday 12 to 23. Relative humidity ranging from 44% day and 93% night, with wind speed between 3 and 24 kilometres per hour this week. UV index very high, sunrise 6:23 a.m, sunset 7:17 p.m. Burrendong Dam is at 33% capacity, Windermere 80%.

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0: Yep, thanks for listening, folks. 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
2: 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I mean, that's suspiciously generous. 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
1: Making news in the Wellington and District Leader and government sources, I'm Tony Graham. After waiting for a response for more than 3 years, the Scabbing Flat Bridge Committee has finally won a review into the heritage status of what they describe as the 115-year-old White Ant Eaten Timber Truss Bridge, built for horses and carts and not fit for modern traffic. In a wake-up call to the state government, a spokesperson says, "We cannot keep patching patches while our government funds are wasted." The Scabbing Flat Bridge Group has met with Transport for New South Wales and is the only community group they are meeting with because they have been the most vocal. But the group needs your help since there is only a narrow window of opportunity to have your say before submissions close on October 30. Complete the survey, drop a pin and lodge a submission at haveyoursay.newsouthwales.gov.au/TTBS-review. For more information, look up the Binjang Facebook page. Transport for New South Wales says their review will take 12 months. Wellington GP Dr. Ian Spencer OAM has been acknowledged with yet another well-deserved award, the Recognition of Service Awards, at the inaugural 2026 Western New South Wales Primary Health Excellence Awards Program. W New South Wales PHN has developed the awards program to showcase the outstanding individuals, organisations and services making a difference to the health and well-being of communities across the region. The awards will culminate in a gala evening event in Dubbo on November 12, 2026, bringing together health professionals, community organisations and stakeholders to celebrate excellence, innovation, leadership and long-term contribution within the primary care sector. Dr. Spencer is one of 12 individuals who will receive recognition of service awards on the night to acknowledge their long-term contributions to the primary healthcare sector across western and far west New South Wales. A dazzling new cancer technology that can halve radiation therapy treatments is now available for the first time to public hospital patients, but they will need to be in Western New South Wales to receive it. The Western Cancer Clinic in Dubbo is the first public hospital in Australia that offers a more dynamic and precise form of radiation therapy called Rapid Arc Dynamic, known as RAD. More than 110 patients have been treated using RAD at the Western Cancer Centre so far. University of New South Wales Professor of Radiation Oncology, Jeff Delaney, said RAD could slash the number of radiation treatments needed and halve the time patients spend being treated in hospital. He said having the technology in Dubbo was a big win for rural patients. "There's lots of stories where country patients don't have the latest technology, and this is the reverse of that," he said. RAD uses a device called a collimator, which shapes the radiation beam to match the exact shape of the cancerous tumour. It rotates around the patient as the beams are adjusted in real time. RAD is a step up from Rapid Arc because it can pause at any point during treatment and deliver more precise dosing. Acting Chief Radiation Therapist for the New South Wales Local Health District, Catherine Osborne, says the precise dosage protects surrounding organs in cases like breast cancer. The weather outlook: sunny to cloudy with a cool change and windy with showers decreasing temperatures to a daily dose of around 20 degrees. Daily conditions today: windy, showers 16 to 21, Wednesday windy 8 to 21, Thursday windy, late shower 9 to 19, Friday windy, rain 11 to 18, Saturday windy, clearing shower 11 to 20, Sunday windy 11 to 22, Monday possible shower 12 to 21, Tuesday 12 to 23. Relative humidity ranging from 44% day and 93% night, with wind speed between 3 and 24 kilometres per hour this week. UV index very high, sunrise 6:23 a.m, sunset 7:17 p.m. Burrendong Dam is at 33% capacity, Windermere 80%.

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G'day, Dubbo listeners. We know you're out there, and thank you for listening to the great music here from the Voice of Wellington. That's Binjang 91.5.

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2: 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We are taking the service to the women in a mobile van and will be in many locations around Wellington. If you're due, drop into the van. Look up Facebook Women's Health WNSW LHD. 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

tune in to Binjang 91.5. Tune in every day. Oh, well, I was talking to people the other day in the main drag here, and they were telling us how they were listening to Binjang 91.5 at work. And it's no wonder, because when it comes to the Central West, well, we reckon we play the best.

It was just two lovers sitting in the car, listening to Blonde, falling for each other. Thinking orange skies, feeling super childish. No Donald Glover. Missed call from my mother.

we were just two lovers. Feet up on the dash, driving nowhere fast, burning through the summer. Radio on blast, make the moment last. She got solar power. 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She knew she was a baddie.

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1: Making news in the Wellington and District Leader and Government sources, I'm Tony Graham. After waiting for a response for more than 3 years, the Scabbing Flat Bridge Committee has finally won a review into the heritage status of what they describe as the 115-year-old White Ant Eaton Timber Truss Bridge, built for horses and carts and not fit for modern traffic. In a wake-up call to the state government, a spokesperson says, "We cannot keep patching patches while our government funds are wasted." The Scabbing Flat Bridge Group has met with Transport for New South Wales and is the only community group they are meeting with because they have been the most vocal. But the group needs your help since there is only a narrow window of opportunity to have your say before submissions close on October 30. Complete the survey, drop a pin and lodge a submission at haveyoursay.newsouthwales.gov.au/TTBS-review. For more information, look up the Binjang Facebook page. Transport for New South Wales says their review will take 12 months. Wellington GP Dr. Ian Spencer OAM has been acknowledged with yet another well-deserved award, the Recognition of Service Awards, at the inaugural 2026 Western New South Wales Primary Health Excellence Awards Program. W New South Wales PHN has developed the awards program to showcase the outstanding individuals, organisations and services making a difference to the health and well-being of communities across the region. The awards will culminate in a gala evening event in Dubbo on November 12, 2026, bringing together health professionals, community organisations and stakeholders to celebrate excellence, innovation, leadership and long-term contribution within the primary care sector. Dr. Spencer is one of 12 individuals who will receive recognition of service awards on the night to acknowledge their long-term contributions to the primary healthcare sector across western and far west New South Wales. A dazzling new cancer technology that can halve radiation therapy treatments is now available for the first time to public hospital patients, but they will need to be in Western New South Wales to receive it. The Western Cancer Clinic in Dubbo is the first public hospital in Australia that offers a more dynamic and precise form of radiation therapy called Rapid Arc Dynamic, known as RAD. More than 110 patients have been treated using RAD at the Western Cancer Centre so far. University of New South Wales Professor of Radiation Oncology, Jeff Delaney, said RAD could slash the number of radiation treatments needed and halve the time patients spend being treated in hospital. He said having the technology in Dubbo was a big win for rural patients. "There's lots of stories where country patients don't have the latest technology, and this is the reverse of that," he said. RAD uses a device called a collimator, which shapes the radiation beam to match the exact shape of the cancerous tumour. It rotates around the patient as the beams are adjusted in real time. RAD is a step up from Rapid Arc because it can pause at any point during treatment and deliver more precise dosing. Acting Chief Radiation Therapist for the New South Wales Local Health District, Catherine Osborne, says the precise dosage protects surrounding organs in cases like breast cancer. The weather outlook: sunny to cloudy with a cool change and windy with showers decreasing temperatures to a daily dose of around 20 degrees. Daily conditions today: windy, showers 16 to 21. Wednesday, windy 8 to 21. Thursday, windy, late shower 9 to 19. Friday, windy, rain 11 to 18. Saturday, windy, clearing shower 11 to 20. Sunday, windy 11 to 22. Monday, possible shower 12 to 21. Tuesday, 12 to 23. Relative humidity ranging from 44% day and 93% night, with wind speed between 3 and 24 kilometres per hour this week. UV index very high, sunrise 6:23 a.m, sunset 7:17 p.m. Burrendong Dam is at 33% capacity, Windermere 80%.

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wild thing. I think I love you. But I wanna know for sure. So come on, hold me tight.

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I'm your host, Matt, one of the many dedicated blokes and ladies who are bringing you all the music and information to you every day. 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
1: Oh, misty eye of the mountain below.

A lot of people have been telling me lately that work is always better with Binjang 91.5 on in the background, and we tend to agree. Part of the reason is we keep rolling out those great hits. And here's more of them right now.

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Well, you're listening to Matt here on Binjang 91.5. And hey, if you're on the road at the moment, always keep Binjang 91.5 going with our greatest hits. And please, as always, take care and have a really safe trip. More great hits coming up on Binjang 91.5.

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G'day to all our listeners out there at Dripstone. 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

on a warm summer's evening, on a train bound for nowhere, I met up with a gambler. We were both too tired to sleep, so we took turns of staring

Work is always better with Bing Jang. We tend to agree. But the reason is we keep rolling out those great hits. And here's more of them right now.

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We play the best of now. We play the best of country. I'll take you dancing in a country. Levi's in them low. We play the best from Australia. We play the best of right now. We play the best of the best.

Great music here on Binjang 91.5. I'm your host, Matt. We're bringing you all the music and information to you every day. That's Binjang 91.5.

0: G'day to all our listeners out there in Burrendong, particularly those that are around the recreation park. Hope you're kicking back and enjoying...
1: Shoot!
0: 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Hope you're kicking back and enjoying all the music here on Binge.

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0: G'day, I'm Dougal Saunders, your local MP. 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
2: Good morning, I'm Laura Devoy. Researchers say violence and sexual violence against Australian children has reached crisis levels. Alyssa Delfs reports.
3: The University of Sydney researchers found overall violence against girls and boys aged 0 to 17 has accelerated in the last 3 to 5 years. The reasons for this, they say, are a combination of factors, including rising income inequity, the impacts of the pandemic, and cost of living pressures. Lead author Dr. Lucy Grummett says Australia is at a crisis point. She says there's an urgent need for investment in prevention and early detection to protect children. The researchers are also calling for increased and integrated surveillance across police, health and child protection systems.
2: The International Monetary Fund has said global growth has weathered the Middle East conflict better than feared. But in its latest report, the IMF says the limits of economic resilience could soon be tested. Here's the BBC's Faisal Islam.
4: Risks abound in the world economy. Obviously, that energy shock could continue further into next year. Obviously, the AI boom could turn to bust too. And in particular, as regards AI and tech investment, that sort of, as I say, engine of the economy is quite patchy. It's good for America. It's good for where I am here in Asia, in the supply chain for chips and other electronics. But it hasn't helped parts of Europe and South America.
2: A man has been charged with murder in relation to the death of a 12-year-old boy last month. The boy was allegedly shot in a unit in Sydney's southwest. He died days later. Police say 9 other people were in the home at the time. 3 men, all aged 18, were arrested. 2 were released pending further inquiries, while 1 was charged with concealing a serious indictable offence. A 19-year-old man, who was 18 at the time, was arrested at a correctional facility yesterday and charged with murder. A study has found the Pacific Ocean could feel the effects of global warming for centuries after the world reaches net zero emissions due to its long memory. Researchers from the University of Melbourne also found rising temperatures could create persistent El Niño-like conditions. While cutting emissions sooner could limit the extent of the changes, they say some nations would need to adapt to warmer conditions. Ocean-related climate talks are expected to be a key feature at the COP31 Climate Summit in Turkey next month. The US's ambassador to Greece, Kimberly Guilfoyle, has resigned a year after being appointed. Reports suggest she asked a Trump donor to pay a credit card bill in exchange for access to the administration. She has denied the allegations and said she would vigorously defend her name. US President Donald Trump says he has not yet spoken to Ms. Guilfoyle, but defended the move to ask her to resign.
5: She went to Greece. She was doing a good job, but we didn't like what we were reading.
2: Turning to sport, in cricket, Australia has won the first test against South Africa by 214 runs. The home side was all out for 206 overnight, falling well short of its target. Josh Hazlewood was the best of the bowlers with 6 wickets in the second innings and 8 in the match. Matt Renshaw was player of the match with 190 runs in the first innings and 82 in the second. The second test will get underway on Sunday. And in football, a friendly between the Matildas and Haiti is about to get underway in France. Vice-captain Steph Catley won't take part in the match. She's not available due to workload management.
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7: You told me you've been on some positive, yeah, yeah. 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I've been moving too fast. Hard times don't last. 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
1: October 13, 2026, Dubbo Prime Cattle was another pretty good quality yarding of 4,773, with good numbers of prime cattle in all sections, along with fair numbers to suit the feeders and backgrounders. Young cattle to the trade were 8 cents dearer, with the prime vealers and yearlings selling from 435 to 520 cents per kilogram. Lightweight feeder steers and heifers were up to 12 cents dearer, while the heavier feeders were 6 cents per kilogram cheaper. Feeder steers sold from 468 to 593 cents, while the feeder heifers sold from 410 to 530 cents per kilogram. Young cattle to the restockers were firm to 6 cents dearer, with the young steers selling to 625 cents per kilogram. Young restocker heifers sold to 510 cents per kilogram. Grown steers and heifers were up to 18 cents dearer, with the prime grown steers selling from 417 to 500 cents per kilogram. Prime grown heifers sold from 415 to 496 cents per kilogram. Cows were 13 to 16 cents dearer, with the 2 and 3 scores to the processors selling from 305 to 388 cents, while the prime heavyweight cows sold from 380 to 417 cents to average 397 cents per kilogram. Cows to the restockers sold to 380 cents, and heavy bulls sold to 445 cents per kilogram. Dubbo female feature sale, there was a yarding of 1,700 very good quality female cattle, with a large selection of cows and calves and PTIC cows. There are also good numbers of quality heifer weaners, along with just a few pens of heifer yearlings in a very forward condition. The cow and calf market was very solid, with the best being a line of young Angus cows with large calves at foot. They sold for $3,400 a unit. The balance of the Angus cows and calves sold from $1,990 for small frame light units to $3,350 a unit for young cows with good sappy calves at foot. Santa Cross cows and calves sold from $2,400 to $2,850, while Hereford and Hereford Cross units sold from $2,250 to $2,750 a unit. PTIC cows sold to fair competition, with a large line of Shorthorn cows selling from $1,475 to $2,310 a head. PTIC Angus cows sold from $1,900 to $2,300, while Hereford and Hereford Cross cows sold from $1,600 to $1,810 a head. The weaner market was very strong, with Angus heifer weaners selling from $870 to $1,710, while the balance of the heifer weaners sold from $760 for Boss Indica's crosses to $1,280 for good quality Herefords. Heifer yearlings, which were British crosses and Shorthorns, all in forward condition, sold from $1,620 to $1,940 a head. Dubbo Prime Sheep was a yarding of 24,240 lambs. It was a fair quality yarding with some excellent lambs, along with a number of secondary lambs showing the effects of the dry conditions. There were large numbers of exotic lambs penned, along with large numbers of merino lambs with hoggets. Compared to the sale of 2 weeks ago, trade weight new season lambs were $10 dearer, selling from $206 to $292 to average $1,160 per kilogram carcass weight. Trade weight old lambs were $8 to $12 dearer, with the 20 kilogram to 24 kilogram lambs selling from $210 to $298 a head. Heavyweight lambs were up to $12 dearer, with the old lambs over 24 kilogram selling from $272 to $369 a head. Heavyweight new season lambs sold to $322 a head. Merino lambs were up to $16 dearer, with trade weight selling from $180 to $279, while magnificent heavyweight merino lambs sold to $362 a head. Lambs to the restockers and feeders were $9 dearer, with young lambs to the restockers selling from $204 to $260 a head. The feeders paid to $270 and hoggets sold to $308 a head. There were 5,750 mutton yarded, where the market was erratic, with the very best of the heavy crossbred sheep selling at dearer rates. Most of the balance of the sheep were $2 to $8 a head cheaper. Merino ewes sold from $146 to $302, while crossbred ewes sold from $195 to $354 a head. Merino wethers sold from $182 to $295, while the restockers paid $154 and $158 a head for shorn merino wethers to fatten. Wool sales were held on Wednesday and Thursday this week in the northern region. The market appeared to be struggling with what direction it wanted to take upon opening, with the superfine and crossbred sectors going backwards and the rest of the market gaining a handful of cents. The northern region indicator fell 8 cents for the day. Sydney was the only national centre operating on Thursday, and the mood shifted to a more positive tone that grew stronger as the day progressed. All types finished the day either dearer or unchanged, with the northern region indicator gaining 11 cents. This was enough to push the weekly result into positive territory for the first time in 5 weeks. The eastern market indicator also gained the barest of margins for the week, whilst when looked at in US dollars, it was a similar to a 1 cent gain. 24,428 bales were sold nationally, with the improved market cutting the passed-in rate to 6.9%. Major buyers included PJ Morris, Tech Wool and Endeavour Wool. National AWTA testing figures for the September quarter were down 0.6% on the previous season. However, state figures vary rather dramatically. South Australia, on the back of a much improved season, has seen production rise 19.2%, whilst Queensland is down 21.8%. New South Wales and Tasmania are also showing smaller reductions, while Victoria and WA recorded small increases. Next week's national offering is almost 9,000 bales larger than this week's, with 35,096 expected.
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9: Hi, I'm Nikki Giddings, Women's Health Nurse. We will be in Wellington from Monday, October the 12th for 5 days providing women free cervical screening tests. The aim is to improve cervical screening and reduce cervical cancer. We are taking the service to the women in a mobile van and will be in many locations around Wellington. If you're due, drop into the van. Look up Facebook Women's Health WNSW LHD. 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
2: Good morning, I'm Laura Devoy. The Federal Treasurer will today introduce controversial tax changes to Parliament. The legislation would see a minimum 30% tax on discretionary trusts. Labor needs support from the opposition or minor parties to pass the bill in the Senate. The Coalition will oppose the legislation. It says discretionary trusts are used for legitimate purposes, including by small businesses. The Greens have raised concerns the bill may have been watered down and is calling for a Senate inquiry. Medical professionals say communities in Nepal are continuing to face disaster-related challenges. It comes after a landslide caused severe flooding last month on the border with Tibet, with more flooding this week. Australian Nepali medical doctor Dr. Sambriti Adhikari will visit Nepal soon to provide urgent medical care and humanitarian assistance through Mission Australia. Speaking to National Radio News, Dr. Adhikari explained the logistical challenges facing the region.
3: Right now, there is limited access to begin with. The bridges, the roads have been swept away by the flood. So access has been an incredibly difficult thing to actually do the outreach from that perspective. And it will continue to be an issue as the monsoon rains continue, as this new flooding situation has arisen and evolved. Access will continue to be a big logistical challenge.
2: The man who allegedly drove into a crowd of pedestrians in Newcastle the day before the NRL Grand Final has been hit with 8 additional charges. 10 people were injured in the incident. The driver, an 18-year-old P-plater, was charged with 9 offences, including dangerous driving occasioning grievous bodily harm, negligent driving and causing bodily harm by misconduct. The additional charges include 6 counts of causing bodily harm by misconduct while in charge of a motor vehicle. In Azerbaijan, girls wearing headscarves are being refused entry to their schools. A new law has banned religious clothing in the majority Muslim country, which has prompted protests outside some schools in the capital Baku. The BBC's Rayhan Dimitri reports.
4: Police in Azerbaijan said they had detained pupils after an attempt to set fire to a secondary school in Baku. On Monday, 37 people were arrested for protesting against new school uniform rules, Azerbaijan's Interior Ministry said, after children wearing headscarves were turned away from a number of schools in the capital. Videos on social media showed students chanting hijab, hijab. The rules, which were approved by the government last month, ban clothing in schools that contradict the principle of secularism in education, although the word hijab is not mentioned.
2: Former American gang leader Dwayne Davis, who was found to have orchestrated the murder of rapper Tupac Shakur, has been sentenced to 40 years to life in prison. 2 torch runs are edging closer to Melbourne for the Special Olympics Australia National Games. The western route of the law enforcement torch run final leg arrives in South Australia's Riverland region of Berry today. Students at Riverland Special School will be viewing the torch this morning before it crosses into Victoria. On the east coast, the torch run will hit Wollongong and Goulburn today. The Flame of Hope will arrive in Melbourne for the opening ceremony of the Special Olympics National Games on Monday. Turning to sport, in tennis, Alex De Minaur is through to the quarterfinals of the Shanghai Masters after a 6-3, 6-4 win over Karen Khachanov. His next opponent is the world number 2, Alexander Zverev.
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0: Dr. Katie Glover, and here's something that's good to know. 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
1: G'day, I'm Andrew Gee, independent federal member for Clare. I recently moved a motion in the Australian Parliament calling on governments to bring in a support package for our businesses going broke because of the indefinite closure of the Great Western Highway, and also to commit major funding in the budget for improved road access between the Central West and Sydney. Unbelievably, when it came to a vote, no Labor or One Nation MP supported it, and hardly any Liberals or Nationals either. Rest assured that I'll be keeping up the fight for the support our communities need and deserve. Authorised by AG Orange.
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0: The fun continues at the Wellow Soldiers Club with raffles every Tuesday, Friday and Sunday night. Plus there's bingo Tuesday to Thursday and Friday High Rollers bingo on the last Friday of the month. 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
1: National Radio News.
2: Good morning, I'm Laura Devoy. Power has been restored to around 6,000 customers in Alice Springs, but about 3,000 remain in the dark. A severe storm hit the city on Monday afternoon. Power lines, trees and roofs were brought down by near 100 kilometre per hour winds. The Northern Territory's Power and Water Corporation says it could still take some days to reconnect the remaining properties. In a statement issued late last night, Chief Minister Leah Fenocchiaro said multi-agency teams continued to coordinate recovery work and respond to outstanding incidents. New data reveals hospital spending is outstripping spending on primary healthcare and prevention. Shannon Kirkwood reports.
3: In 2024-2025, total hospital spending reached $123.4 billion. The Australian Institute of Health and Welfare's Health Expenditure Report found governments funded 70% of total health expenditure. The data also shows state and territory governments are funding a larger share of Australia's health system compared to a decade ago, as public hospital spending remains the highest area of health expenditure, growing faster than primary health care spending, which increased by just over 1% to $93 billion, while spending on health goods and services per person rose to $10,614.
2: Property experts are tipping Australia's housing market will recover in the second half of next year as changes to negative gearing and capital gains tax come into effect. But before then, house prices are expected to fall up to 11% in some states, according to the Australian Property Institute. Chief Economist Dr. Sherman Chan says further interest rate rises may also be a factor as the property market navigates a period of uncertainty.
4: Our research indicates that we have yet to reach the bottom of this residential property market downturn. We're expecting a peak to trough price decline of about 11% in New South Wales, Victoria, Queensland and Western Australia, 9% in South Australia and 8% in Tasmania. The good news here is that property professionals are expecting the housing market recovery to begin in July to September 2027.
2: Pope Leo has been diagnosed with lung cancer. The 71-year-old pontiff underwent surgery early this morning to remove a growth on his lung. The Vatican says the surgery was successful. However, an examination of tissue has confirmed a diagnosis of lung adenocarcinoma. The diagnosis was expected, though that was not released to the public beforehand. Britain's intelligence agency has warned far-right terrorism is a growing threat. The head of MI5, Ken McCallum, outlined various challenges to national and global security in his annual threat assessment. He also warned of the threat of foreign states, including Russia, who were using polarising algorithms to divide British society. Mr. McCallum added terrorists were already using artificial intelligence.
5: It needs sober work now to prepare for the possibility that either AI could enable dangerous knowledge, for example, around bioweapons, to reach people who mean us harm in a way that they've found hard to access until now, and or there is also potential for AI to be used to generate new pathogens in the first place.
2: That audio from the BBC. Turning to sport, in cricket, Australia has won the first test against South Africa by 214 runs. The home side was all out for 206 overnight, falling well short of its target. Josh Hazlewood was the best of the bowlers with 6 wickets in the second innings and 8 in the match. Matt Renshaw was player of the match with 190 runs in the first innings and 82 in the second.
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1: Macquarie Homestay offers a beacon of hope and support for families facing medical challenges. 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
2: Good morning, I'm Laura Devoy. The Federal Treasurer says proposed tax changes, which will be put to Parliament today, will mean a fairer tax system. The legislation would see a minimum 30% tax on discretionary trusts. The Coalition will oppose the bill, citing the effect on small businesses. The Greens have raised concerns the bill may have been watered down. Treasurer Jim Chalmers says it's a sensible change.
3: There are a range of very sensible exemptions that the changes don't come into place until the middle of 2028. And we've provided a number of options for people to pick up and run with. Should they want rollover relief to restructure, should they want to elect to lock in distributions and avoid the minimum tax.
2: Opposition leader Angus Taylor says Labor is waging a war on aspiration and small business.
4: And we should be clear about why they're doing this. They're doing it because they've lost control of spending. Spending at its highest level in 40 years outside of the pandemic, $1 trillion of debt.
2: The cleanup following a severe storm on Monday is continuing in Alice Springs as thousands of people remain without power. The storm damaged roofs and knocked down power lines and trees with near 100 kilometre per hour winds. 9,000 people were left without power. Around 2,500 are still waiting to be reconnected. Alice Springs Mayor Astor Hill told the ABC it's not yet known how many properties were damaged.
5: And indeed, with further storms forecast, our priority is clearing up as much as possible, clearing away debris, and following that, we will be starting the broader recovery effort and making a proper assessment of the damage.
2: Data shows Australia is spending more on cancer than any other disease group. Shannon Kirkwood reports on the Australian Institute of Health and Welfare's analysis.
6: A total of $195.1 billion was spent on disease and injuries in 2024-2025. The Institute says spending on cancer has more than doubled since 2013, rising to $21.7 billion. Cardiovascular diseases and musculoskeletal diseases were the second and third highest spending disease groups, while cancer carried the highest burden of disease during the reporting period, followed by mental health conditions and substance use disorders. Across all disease groups, the cost per service was found to be consistently higher for people living in the most disadvantaged areas, and population growth was the largest contributor to spending growth.
2: A man will front court today charged with murdering a 12-year-old boy. The boy was allegedly shot in a unit in Sydney's southwest last month. He died days later. Police say nine other people were in the home at the time. Three men, all aged 18, were arrested. Two were released pending further inquiries, while one was charged with concealing a serious indictable offence. A 19-year-old man, who was 18 at the time, was arrested at a correctional facility yesterday and charged with murder. Turning to sport, in football, the Matildas have defeated Haiti 7-1 in France. Letitia McKenna scored two goals. Caitlin Ford, Daniela Galic, Claire Wheeler and Holly McNamara also found the back of the net, while Haiti scored one own goal. Australia's next match will be against Colombia in Canberra next month. And in tennis, Alex de Minaur is through to the quarterfinals of the Shanghai Masters. The Australian defeated Karen Khachanov 6-3, 6-4. His next opponent is the world number two, Alexander Zverev.
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7: Binjang. And now the music continues.

0: Yeah, let's see. A singer named Travis Scott. A song called ZZ. Now, this morning, today, the Women's Health Service mobile van is going to be visiting Wellington. And from 9 a.m. till 2 p.m, it's going to be at the WAX offices here in Warren Street in Wellington.
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0: Yeah, it's about 9:15. 13 degrees at the moment, heading for a maximum of 21 today. It's going to be mostly sunny. And the Wellington Men's Shed is open today at 59 Gabollion Street. They're there till about midday. Also this morning, there's ladies golf at the Wellington Golf Club. And in Geary, the Geary Craft Ladies Group meeting at the Geary Bowling Club this morning as well. Now, next up, the Australian band Southern Sons, a song from them, and a bit later, a song from the British group Dexys Midnight Runners.

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0: The fun continues at the Wellow Soldiers Club with raffles every Tuesday, Friday and Sunday night. 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
1: Song called just called Bills. I see a name call himself Lunch Money Lewis. Now, next up, we're going to hear a song from the American singer Leanne Rimes, and a bit later, a song from the British band Black Sabbath.

0: Hey, that's American artist Kelly Clarkson. They sing a song called Don't Rush.
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0: National Radio News.
1: Good morning, I'm Shannon Kirkwood. Independent valuers say a housing market turnaround may be on the horizon, albeit a year from now. Scarlett Coppola reports.
2: The Australian Property Institute's latest quarter four property market outlook anticipates market conditions will improve in the July to September quarter of next year. It found capital remains available, but it's uncertainty and the possibility of further rates rise which is holding back activity. South Australia, Tasmania and Western Australia have retained positive overall outlooks. The report notes there are reasons for cautious optimism in the property market. National property values were down by 5.2% last month from their March peak.
1: New research shows rates of child sexual assault and family violence-related assault against Australian children have risen over the past decade. A study by the University of Sydney found the rate of sexual assault against girls under nine increased by 32%. There was a 51% rise for girls aged 10 to 17 and a 60% increase for boys of the same age. Researchers say rising income inequality, the pandemic and cost of living pressures were some factors behind the rise. And if you or someone you know needs help, you can call the National Domestic Violence Hotline 1-800-RESPECT on 1-800 737 732 or Kids Helpline on 1-800-55-1800. A survey has found almost half of Australia's small businesses have been significantly impacted by rising energy bills. It also found small business owners were struggling with complicated energy plans as well as barriers which make it difficult to undertake energy upgrades. It comes as a two-day roundtable aimed at tackling growing challenges for the sector gets underway in Canberra. Patrick Verrey from Energy Consumers Australia says small businesses are vital for the economy, but rising energy costs are weighing them down.
3: Alongside higher energy bills, small businesses are really facing a perfect storm of rising inflation, increasing fuel costs and interest rate increases, which all put a cost burden on small businesses right now.
1: An Australian Nepali doctor says accessibility remains a challenge in the Nepal flood response. Dr. Sam Britti Adhikari will travel to Nepal this week to provide medical care and humanitarian assistance to flood-affected communities through Mission Australia. 2 months on from the catastrophic floods and landslides which swept through Nepal's border towns with Tibet, and this week a flash flood has caused more destruction in central Nepal. Dr. Adhikari has told National Radio News, monsoonal rains will likely thwart the response.
4: Right now, there is limited access to begin with. The bridges, the roads have been swept away by the flood. So access has been an incredibly difficult thing to actually do the outreach from that perspective.
1: The Global Health Agency says families fleeing conflict in Yemen are facing a rise in cholera transmission. The WHO says suspected cholera cases have tripled in 3 weeks. This year, 27 deaths have been reported and just over 8,000 suspected cases. The WHO says what's needed is urgent funding and unimpeded access to safe water, vaccination and essential health services. Turning to sport, in cricket, Australia has taken a 1-0 lead in its Test series against South Africa. Australia defeated the Proteas by 214 runs in Durban. Matt Renshaw was player of the match after scoring 190 in the first innings and 82 in the second. Josh Hazlewood was the best of the bowlers with 6 wickets in the second innings and 8 in the match. The second test will get underway on Sunday.
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It's a singer named Camila Cabello. It's just called Liar. It's 20 minutes past 10. Next up, going back to 1971, for a tune from an American singer-songwriter named Lobo. And a bit later, a song from Australian group, Ted Mulready Gang.

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2: 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I mean, that's suspiciously generous. 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

making news in the Wellington and district leader and government sources. I'm Tony Graham. Wellington GP Dr. Ian Spencer OAM has been acknowledged with yet another well-deserved award, the Recognition of Service Awards, at the inaugural 2026 Western New South Wales Primary Health Excellence Awards Program. W New South Wales PHN has developed the awards program to showcase the outstanding individuals, organisations and services making a difference to the health and well-being of communities across the region. The awards will culminate in a gala evening event in Dubbo on November 12, 2026, bringing together health professionals, community organisations and stakeholders to celebrate excellence, innovation, leadership and long-term contribution within the primary care sector. Dr. Spencer is one of 12 individuals who will receive recognition of service awards on the night to acknowledge their long-term contributions to the primary healthcare sector across western and far west New South Wales. A dazzling new cancer technology that can halve radiation therapy treatments is now available for the first time to public hospital patients, but they will need to be in western New South Wales to receive it. The Western Cancer Clinic in Dubbo is the first public hospital in Australia that offers a more dynamic and precise form of radiation therapy called Rapid Arc Dynamic, known as RAD. More than 110 patients have been treated using RAD at the Western Cancer Centre so far. University of New South Wales Professor of Radiation Oncology, Jeff Delaney, said RAD could slash the number of radiation treatments needed and halve the time patients spend being treated in hospital. He said having the technology in Dubbo was a big win for rural patients. There's lots of stories where country patients don't have the latest technology, and this is the reverse of that, he said. RAD uses a device called a collimator, which shapes the radiation beam to match the exact shape of the cancerous tumour. It rotates around the patient as the beams are adjusted in real time. RAD is a step up from Rapid Arc because it can pause at any point during treatment and deliver more precise dosing. Acting Chief Radiation Therapist for the New South Wales Local Health District, Catherine Osborne, says the precise dosage protects surrounding organs in cases like breast cancer. After waiting for a response for more than 3 years, the Scabbing Flat Bridge Committee has finally won a review into the heritage status of what they describe as the 115-year-old White Ant Eaten Timber Truss Bridge, built for horses and carts and not fit for modern traffic. In a wake-up call to the state government, a spokesperson says we cannot keep patching patches while our government funds are wasted. The Scabbing Flat Bridge Group has met with Transport for New South Wales and is the only community group they are meeting with because they have been the most vocal. But the group needs your help since there is only a narrow window of opportunity to have your say before submissions close on October 30. Complete the survey, drop a pin and lodge a submission at haveyoursay.newsouthwales.gov.au/TTBS-review. For more information, look up the Binjang Facebook page. Transport for New South Wales says their review will take 12 months. The weather outlook, sunny to cloudy with a cool change and windy with showers decreasing temperatures to a daily dose of around 20 degrees. Daily conditions today, windy 8 to 21, Thursday windy, late shower 9 to 19, Friday windy, rain 11 to 18, Saturday windy, clearing shower 11 to 20, Sunday windy 11 to 22, Monday possible shower 12 to 21, Tuesday 12 to 23. Relative humidity ranging from 44% day and 93% night, with wind speed between 3 and 24 kilometres per hour this week. UV index very high, sunrise 6:23 a.m, sunset 7:17 p.m. Burrendong Dam is at 33% capacity, Windermere 80%.

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3: Binjiang

Hey, that's a singer named Gigi DiCostino and a song called In My Mind. Now, tomorrow there's a little event happening in Wellington. It's an Aboriginal birth certificate sign-up event. You can access free birth certificates. And it's happening at the JobLink Plus shop or outlet, which is at 4 Nanama Crescent in Wellington. That's happening tomorrow between the hours of 9:30 a.m. and 2:30 p.m. Next up, a song from an American singer called Mark Cohn, and then a song from an Australian band, Sherbet.

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